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1: Yo, it's the grandest of them all, even your mama 4-4, Grandmaster Caz from the legendary Cold Crush Brothers, Boogie Down Bronx, New York City. But I'm checking for show with my man DJ Supreme, all right? The classic hip-hop show. Y'all know what it is, one classic to another. Peace.

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It's your boy MC Shan. You checking out the classic hip-hop right here with my man Supreme. Y'all know where it is. Keep it tuned, keep it locked, or you ain't rocked.

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3: Ladies and gentlemen, and lowlifes, it is with outstanding pleasure that we are here to present tonight Slick Rick the Ruler and MC Ricky D doing their smash hit Mona Lisa. You know, like the picture. Anyway, I'd like to take this time out to bow before His Divine Majesty. Oh, Your Majesty. Can I kiss your hand?

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I shouldn't have left you. 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

What up, what up? 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

0: 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I'm Alex Hall and you are listening to 89.3 WLRH FM HD1 Huntsville. 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
3: 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I'm the almighty DJ Supreme, Hip Hop Encyclopedia. Coming up, got some Heavy D, some Tupac, Gangstar, and right now, Cypress Hill inside the world-famous Classic Hip Hop Show.

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1: Yo, this is MC Supernatural. When I'm not traveling to distant planets or faraway galaxies, I'm chilling out, rocking with my main man, DJ Supreme. Lock it.
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0: Peace, it's Professor Griff from Public Enemy. Right smack dab in your brain cells for real. 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
1: Yo, Chuck, what's the move, man?

0: yes, we do. The final countdown on the case of the PTA.
1: File number 347820. 38, 42.

0: I like this part.
1: Again, Jack.

0: Somebody say it. What it look like?
1: What it look like?
0: What it look like?
1: What it look like?
0: You don't stop. I'm gonna talk about the man that's real McCoy. No other cool brother than Keith Cowboy. I wear 8 1/2, a 29 waist, a medium shirt tape. You look in my face, you check on my hair, and then you look in my eyes. Cause all I'm here to do, girl, is make you hypnotize until you hip. Pop the shoe box, but I'll take a look on your arm and check your clock. Let's do it, let's do it. You know, you got to do it. To the beat, y'all. You don't.
2: This is Grandmaster Belly Bell, a.k.a. 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
1: 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Coming up next on HD1, we have this week's edition of Valley Sounds with Marsha Ahrens. So I hope you'll stay tuned. 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
3: Sounds. Hi, I'm Lance Turner, a local singer-songwriter from Athens, Alabama. I grew up in East Limestone. My grandpa played acoustic guitar a lot on the porch, so I was around a lot of his music when I was younger, so it was a lot of like Johnny Cash and Willie Nelson and stuff like that. In high school, I got more into the alternative rock thing. I think the first band to really make me want to pick up a guitar was probably Nirvana. This first song up is a song I wrote earlier this year called Outgrown. This is sort of a song about growing up as a child, wanting to become a famous musician or whatever you want to become as an adult. And you find that adult responsibilities kind of get in the way and you have to do other things and become comfortable in just a normal life. I'm Lance Turner, and this is my song Outgrown on Valley Sounds.

You just heard Preacher's Cadillac by me, Lance Turner. This is sort of a fictional town that I made up. A corrupt story about politicians and religious figures in a small town. I think the small town life influenced a lot of the songwriting. Because it just feels natural to write a song about a small town and make up stories around it. Sort of make up my own version of a town. I think that's fun. I mean, there's been a lot of stuff happen in my personal life in the past year, and it's crept into my songwriting. I don't really write directly about things. I kind of use things as an inspiration to create a different story. So there's a piece of my real life in them, but for the most part, it's made up stories. Up next is another song by me, Lance Turner, Black Rose Hotel. This song was written in about 5 minutes. I woke up with the song in my head, and it's literally just two chords through the entire song. That's great. Here's Black Rose Hotel by me, Lance Turner, on Valley Sound.

around 2018 is, when I first started releasing music as under my own name, as a solo artist. I'd say the music that I make today is kind of a mashup of the alternative rock that I grew up on and maybe the earlier stuff that my grandpa let me listen to. Some might call it Americana, but it's definitely got a bit of an alternative rock side to it. I've tried to get more complex, trying to use more stuff like internal rhymes and add bridges to songs, because my earlier stuff, I never really had bridges. Mm-hmm. And trying to get a little more descriptive with my songwriting, right. A little better at storytelling. A lot of times it's lyrics that come first, which is hard because that's kind of the hardest way for me to write. So I've got books and books of lyrics that don't have music. The best songs are when, like, there's times when everything comes together at once. A chord progression sparks a melody, and it kind of writes itself. And I find those kind of turn out to be the best ones that I write.

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And the dog next door's pacing like he's tugging at a chain. Keeps her sleeves pulled past her hands when the June heat starts to ache.

0: while the cicadas scream. 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
1: You just heard Carter Street by me, Lance Turner. Up next, we've got E. Rob with Still Sinking. E. Rob is a bass player for a band I was in recently called Smokehouse Saints. We recorded an album earlier in the middle of last year, around summertime last year. This is a song from E. Rob's album, From My View. And here's E. Rob with Still Sinking on Valley Sounds.

You just heard Jane and the Huntsman with Daisy. I first heard Jane a couple of years ago on just a random reel that I saw on social media, and I've been following her and her band ever since. Up next is Hugh Tyler with Old Coat Song on Valley Sounds.

You just heard Tony Perdue with I-65. Tony is a great guy. And up next is Cat Elizabeth with Simple Words. I played with Cat on the stage on the first Invisible Fest in 2018. Here's Cat Elizabeth with Simple Words on Valley Sounds.

0: Thank you, guys.
1: Oh, I love sitting around just playing blues on guitar. That's always fun. I'll just put on a backing track and just, I can do that for hours and lose track of time. I do play around with other instruments a little bit. I don't really know how to play piano, but I have written stuff on piano. I've written stuff from just a bass line before. That's kind of fun. But yeah, for the most part, it's guitar. I do audio production. I've got a little home studio where I do that at. I did the mass communications and audio production program in Calhoun. Yeah, I learned a lot in that. Next up is the Silver Silos with Continental.

And you just heard Amber Cavanaugh with Morbid Curiosity. I'm Lance Turner. Thanks for hanging out with me on Valley Sounds and listening to music with me. This has been some of my favorite local artists. I got to give a shout out to my new band, Adam Jackson on the drums, Brandon on the guitar, Katie on the bass, and me on guitar and vocals. We don't have a name yet. We're kind of a brand new infant band, but we will definitely let you know when the band name emerges. You can find my music on all of the streaming apps. 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

0: 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I'm Alex Hall, and you are tuned to 89.3 WLRH FM HD1 Huntsville. 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And we have an eclectic local show coming up, The Invisible City, with your host, Brad Posey. 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It's 10 o'clock.
1: So this thing I hear is going down. You know, it ain't about punk, and it ain't about the scene. And you stupid nerds, you're sitting indoors, man. I'm out on the street, dig it? And I'm out here on the street where it goes down, not indoors, in the record stores. I'm making it go down here. Dig it? Check it out. It's a scene. The scene it never was, and it never will be. You never was, you never...

new from Queens of the Stone Age. Where the Goth Girls at? I love that band. And I love that there's a good chunk of their catalog that literally sounds like David Bowie fronting some kind of insane combination of Black Sabbath and Funkadelic. And I don't know how Josh Homme came up with that, but I just love it so much. 89.3 WLRH, Brad Posey here with you. We do this every weekend, every Friday night at 7, and again on Saturday nights at 10. The Invisible Sweaty, The Invisible Sweaty, The Invisible City is a local show. Not professional, in case you've noticed, but been doing this for 17 years now. And I have you, the listener, to thank for allowing me to come here every week and play music for you. This is Spain with Untitled Number 1.

Jason Molina there on the Invisible City. That's his project Songs Ohio. And from the album The Lioness, that is The Black Crow. I don't know if there's a better artist at, you know, like kind of emoting and communicating pain. That guy, R.I.P., rest in peace, Jason Molina, a ton of his songs, you just felt this sort of deep darkness and sadness. But it's also kind of beautiful and amazing, and we're lucky that he left his music with us. Another one of those, you know, kind of illegitimate children of Neil Young. Like, I think I talked about this on the last episode. There's a bunch of artists that, you know, I don't think about it consciously, but sometimes, like, I think I saw a meme or something where it was a bunch of album covers and it said, it's all Neil Young. And, I don't remember who all was on it, but I mean, people like, MJ Linderman come to mind, Jeff Mangum from Neutral Milk Hotel. There's a million people, Wayne Cohen from Flaming Lips, Jason Molina kind of has a Neil Young kind of thing. Even Frank Black from the Pixies at times kind of sounds like Neil Young to me. Isaac Brock from Modest Mouse kind of has a little bit of a Neil Young thing. I don't know. But hey, I'm great with it, 'cause I love Neil. And, he just dropped a new album. I want to say last Friday, so a week ago, and I think it's called Second Song, and it's pretty good. You know, like I'm not a huge fan of his later material, but I have listened to some of it, and you know, he's like an 80-year-old man. I don't expect him to put out a thrash metal record, you know, but it works for me. Makes me happy. I'm glad he's still around. Glad he's still making music. Brad Posey here with you on The Invisible City. Thank you so much for hanging out and being a part of the show. Now it is-

Yes. Thank you, Jesus, Buddha, Allah, and Dolly Parton. That's brand new from Clutch, Wasted Lands. The as yet unknown new album is coming. I don't know what the title is or anything. Clutch released, let's see, Return of the Drifter, I think. Or The Drifter, wait, The Drifter Returns? Maybe that's it. Anyway, they released that. They just released this new single, let's see, last Friday. So, yeah, rippin', roarin', Maryland's finest, such an amazing band. And I love that Neil Fallon even name checks himself in the song, on the tune there. This is The Invisible City, 89.3 WLRH. I have sad news, but it's going to be cool. We're going to try to reschedule for the spring, I think. You know, nothing set in stone. But our friends at the camp, who we love, it's an amazing venue run by amazing people. We love them. And they are, as you know, they moved from the highway to the back of Mid-City, and they are in the process of rebuilding, and they will not be ready for Invisible Fest, probably. So that was going to be on November 14th, and we're going to have to let that go. So we're going to shoot for, it's looking like next year for 2027 in the spring. So, you know, don't, you know, I definitely had several people reach out to me, and I appreciate that. Some folks at Yellowhammer were even trying to maybe make it happen, but I appreciate that so much. It means a lot to me that people were trying to help and make stuff happen. But that's, you know, we're not going to be able to do that. So Invisible Fest is canceled for November 14th at the camp. But we're hoping to bring that maybe in the spring. Okay. Brad Posey here with you. Thank you so much for hanging out with me and being a part of the show. Thank you for being a part of this great station. I really can't express how much I love this station. I love WLRH. I love what it does for the community. I love the variety of what you get on this station, from just like human interest stuff and social stuff and political stuff and news and just about every genre of music that you can imagine. And I love all of it. I love the classical. I love the, you know, I love the jazz. I love all of it. I love all of it. And I'm thrilled to be able to host this show. So thank you. Thank you for letting me do that. This next tune is a live version of Ghost of Tom Joad, and this is not the quiet acoustic version, you know, from the album of the same name by Bruce Springsteen. This is Bruce Springsteen, the E Street Band, with Tom Morello. And I'm going to be honest, I don't want to build this up, but I don't want to build it up too much, but I will tell you, this is to listen to. Is one thing, to watch it is one thing. It's exciting. And it moved me in a way, because I think, of course, the lyrics are timely and poignant and, well timely and timeless, because we keep struggling against the same things. And this is a rough time in America. This is a rough time. I mean, and there's always been rough times for people all over, usually, you know, for women, for people with brown skin, things like that. Any number of reasons, but this is we're in a rough part of the road here, and I really hope that we can eventually get back to a better place. This is Bruce Springsteen featuring Tom Morello, who just rips on the guitar here, and this is Ghost of Tom Joad on The Invisible City.

Now Tom said, "Mom, wherever there's a cop beating a guy, wherever a hungry newborn baby cries,

That is Sunreal with fondue. Try to get that out of your head, huh? Accordion hip hop kids. Brad Posey here with you on 89.3 WLRH. The 50th birthday party for WLRH is coming up. I have I want to say it's October 13th at the Electric Bell. If that's wrong, please slap me when you see me. But I believe it's October 13th at the Electric Bell, the 50th birthday party for this wonderful station. I am a huge Red Hot Chili Peppers fan. I do have some thoughts on Anthony Kiedis that are not so positive. Not anything that he does musically, really, but just some personal choices he has made in his past. And anyway, if you know what I'm talking about, you know. Anyway, I do love the music of this band very much, and often their B-sides are just as good as anything they put out as singles or even deep cuts on the record. This is Red Hot Chili Peppers with A Certain Someone.

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Beautiful, beautiful, gorgeous tune from the album Soul Rotation, that is The Dead Milkmen with Secret of Life. Maybe one of my favorite bands of all time. I know I say that a lot, but it's actually true. I have a lot of favorite bands. A little bit of the Beastie Boys before that. Those boys need their mouth washed out with soap. They don't respect their mothers. They cuss. They cussed so much in that little bit there, I just chopped most of it off. I was like, all right. Bleep, bleep, bleep, bleep. That's why you don't hear more hip-hop on the Invisible City. That's honestly mostly the reason. I'm just too lazy to edit. Many years ago, Rick Ross had this great song called The Devil Is a Lie, and I loved it. I was going to play it on the show, and I think I spent 15 or 20 minutes editing out bad words, and I went, you know what? I'm never going to get through this. And I gave up, children. Your hero gave up. That's right. I'm no one's hero. El Jefe de Nada, Brad Posey here on the Invisible City. I hope you're well. I hope you're doing good. The weather finally turned. We have fall, which is wonderful. Of course, there will be hot days. You know, we'll probably have like, you know, an 80 degree day and then like ice the next day. It's Alabama, okay? What is wrong with Tommy Tuberville? What is wrong with him? Like, God bless. Yeah. Anyway, here's a band I also adore, and I hope you love them too. This is the Jesus and Mary Chain with Far Gone and Out on the Invisible City.

is out. I'm not sure. I've heard several singles. My experience with Beck, of course, started with the song Loser, right? Most people of my generation, that's what we heard first. We latched onto that. His album Mellow Gold and his album Odelay were huge for me. Absolutely huge. And then he kind of started getting more acoustic and more sing-songy kind of folk rock stuff. He's made a few, a few kind of dancey, hip-hoppy sort of things here and there. But a lot of his records, what is it? Is it Morning Phase? There's Mutations, Morning Phase. I think a lot of it has kind of been more in this vein of, this acoustic sort of melodic stuff, right? And I did not care for it when he kind of, Sea Change was the big one, I think. Yeah. And anyway, so when he went in this direction, I started paying less and less attention. But the more I go back and listen to it, I really think this might be his true kind of thing, right? It's like I read a couple of mixed reviews of the new record. Like some people were saying, it's boring. He's done this. But it's good. Like it's good stuff. And so I feel like sometimes we as listeners, we second guess the artist. And if you don't like something, I mean, by all means, don't enjoy it. No one's going to force you. But I'm starting to come around on mellow, folky Beck, you know? I mean, yeah, I want him to, I want him to do, two turntables and a microphone or whatever forever, but I realize it's not where his head's at, right? Anyway, just some thoughts. Thanks for hanging out with me. Thanks for putting up with me, Brad Posey here with you. From Georgia, this is Rest in Peace, the gentleman, the leader of this band. I forgot his name. It was right on the tip of my tongue. I feel so bad. But he made a couple of great records with this band. They're really good. I really like them, The Glands. And this song is called I Can See My House From Here.

Ah, there he is, our friend and hero, Beck, here on the Invisible City. And that is Lazy Flies from the album Mutations. His new album, Ride Lonesome, I think

All right. That is The Cure from the album The 413 Dream. And, you know, I don't know if The Cure have any bad songs. I just love everything they do. I really do. And I will tell you, you know, now that it is turning cooler, The Forest by The Cure is a perfect autumn song. So if you want to kick off a playlist or a road trip with The Forest by The Cure, you're gonna pull your little cardigans a little tighter and you're gonna go, yeah, it's good stuff. Hope you're well. Brad Posey here with you on The Invisible City. This is the Olivia Tremor Control.

Oh, Space Babies. That's a nice one. That's a nice little, like, kind of a fall vibe, right? That is from Tally Ho, Flying Nun's Greatest Bits. Those chaps are from New Zealand. They are called Sneaky Feelings. The song is called Husband House. And I love that little sort of like repetitive bass part in there. That doo-doo-doo-doo-doo, whatever. That just like sticks to my brain. If you're not familiar with the record label Flying Nun, they were kind of kept unto themselves in New Zealand. They had some influence in, England, Britain, blah, blah, blah. And then their stuff kind of sort of influenced a lot of 90s indie rock bands. Pavement, particularly, were a huge fan of the Flying Nun label, and also Guided by Voices, some other stuff. If you have never listened to any of the bands on Flying Nun, I highly recommend that you do. Tall Dwarfs, you should check them out. Belter Space, The Clean, The Bats, Chris Knox. The Clean are probably my favorite. And it's just simple, jangly. It kind of sounds like REM, sort of. But like simpler, a little more punk, a little less refined. But I really, just song for song, love them so much. I love The Clean, and so you may want to dig into that if that works for you in any way. From New Zealand, we go to Detroit. This is The Go, and the song is called Invisible Friends. And Invisible Friends, I have bad news. You may not even be aware because we haven't talked about it very much, but we were planning on having Invisible Fest at the camp November 14th. Due to construction issues, that's no longer going to be an option. So we're looking at the spring of next year, and we love the camp and we love those folks. And we're just going to maybe try again early next year. So, let's rock and roll. This is Invisible Friends. This is The Go. Something you may not be aware of, Jack White was a member of this band, I think, briefly. Here we go. This is The Go on the Invisible City.

Oh my god. All right. So, that is the Melvins, and it's from the album Stoner Witch. The song is called Road Bull, and arguably one of the greatest bands on the planet. They've been around forever. I'm sure you probably have heard the name. They were from Aberdeen or whatever, Washington, where Nirvana was originally from. Seattle kind of claims them. They influenced almost everyone in Seattle, and then jumped ship for San Diego, I want to say. I don't think it was L.A. I don't remember. Anyway, it doesn't matter. They went to California, kind of tried to do something in California. That didn't really work either. I think they came back to Seattle, and eventually, of course, the whole grunge explosion happened, and then they finally were able to get, some decent record deals and get some promotion and get out there into the world, and I'm so thankful. They're one of my favorite bands ever, ever, ever, ever. Love the Melvins here on The Invisible City. Hope you enjoy this. This is a band called Fish Narc, N-A-R-C. Fish Narc, that's right. And the song is called Big Dumb World. And I couldn't agree more.

0: Beautiful. From the new Godflesh album, possibly their last, Decay, it's out now. That is Fear of Man. You, my dear friends, are listening to The Invisible City. 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

0: That was pretty good.
1: Oh, man. The Dead Kennedys on the Invisible City with Rawhide. Hope you're well. Brad Posey here with you. This next band is, I think they only made one record. And it's Travis Barker and Tim Armstrong. Travis Barker from Blink-182, Tim Armstrong from Rancid. Some rapper dude, I don't know his name. It's called Transplants. And I don't think I ever really listened to it very much, but for whatever reason, I heard this song and I went, I should probably listen to that. So this is Down in Oakland. This is the Transplants on the Invisible City. How are you, Huntsville?
2: This song goes out to a good friend of mine.

All right. That is James McMurtry. Some of you may know who he is, and some of you may not. If you do not, I strongly encourage you to check out his tunes. He's a great, great songwriter. His father is Larry McMurtry, who wrote The Lonesome Dove. So there you go. That song is called Lost in the Backyard, James McMurtry on The Invisible City. I thank you again for hanging out with me. I thank you so much for your support during our fundraiser this year. And again, WLRH is turning 50. So as far as I know, if my little brain is working correctly, Tuesday, October 13th, I believe, is the birthday party, the 50th birthday party for WLRH at the Electric Bell. So that should be fun. Here's some more music.

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0: Hi, this is Mike Keeley. 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

0: public is invited to discover the energy and sophistication of great American jazz. The Huntsville Chamber Music Guild proudly presents jazz pianist Aaron Deal live in concert. 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

when our pride was low. Looking at the world like, where do we go? And we hate Po-Po, wanna kill us dead in the street for sure. I'm at the preacher's door.

0: my prayers.
1: I remember you was conflicted, misusing your influence. Sometimes I did the same, abusing my power full of resentment. Resentment that turned into a deep depression. Found myself screaming in the hotel room. I didn't want to self-destruct. The evils of Lucy was all around me. So I went running for answers.
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0: Alzheimer's disease is a fifth leading cause of death in the United States and affects over 103,000 Alabamians. In more than 600 communities nationwide, people are joining together to fight Alzheimer's disease. This year's North Alabama Walk to End Alzheimer's will be on Saturday, October 31st at the Double Helix Trail at Hudson Alpha at 9 a.m. Information can be found at alz.org/walk.
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0: The Von Braun Astronomical Society invites you to celebrate Astronomy Day at Montesano State Park on Saturday, October 17th. 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

0: girl. Tonight we're gonna make love. You know how I know? Because it's Wednesday. And Wednesday night is the night that we usually make love. Monday night is my night to cook. Tuesday night we go and visit your mother. But Wednesday we make sweet weekly love. It's when everything is just right. There's nothing good on TV. You haven't had your after work social sports team practice, so you're not too tired. Oh, it's all on. You lean in and whisper something sexy in my ear like,
1: I might go to bed now, I've got work in the morning.
0: I know what you're trying to say, girl. You're trying to say, oh

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I love foreplay. A shaker, shaker, a shaker, shaker, a shaker, shaker. Ow! Then you sought out the recycling. That isn't part of the foreplay process, but it is still very

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I know what you're trying to say, girl. You're trying to say, oh yeah, that's it. And you tell me you want some more. Well, I'm not surprised.

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1: It's as simple as something that nobody knows it. Her eyes are as big as her bubbly toes. On the feet of a queen of the hearts of the cards, and her feet are all covered with tar balls and scars.

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0: Hola, I am composer Elvio Barilari, your host for Fiesta. 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

0: The public is invited to enjoy an afternoon of fun at the Madison County Foster and Adoptive Parent Association's 8th Annual Bros, Bows, and Booze Fall Fest. McFappa and Grandparents as Parents are hosting this fest on October 25th from 2 to 4:30 p.m. at Daystar Church for trunk or treat, games, food, and Halloween fun, all while supporting local children in foster care. 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We hope you'll come have some fun and make a difference at Bros, Bows, and Booze.
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1: If it's October in Decatur, then it's River Clay. 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More than 70 juried artists from across the country, live music, food, and a downtown full of people who plan their whole October around this weekend. Since it began, River Clay has invested more than $65,000 back into local arts education. 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
2: BBC News with Moira Alderson. Brazilians are going to the polls to elect a new president, as well as members of Congress and local government. 158 million people are eligible to vote in Latin America's biggest democracy. The BBC's Daniel Galas reports.
3: The two front runners in these elections will be very familiar to Brazilian voters. The left-wing president Luiz Inácio Lula da Silva is seeking a second consecutive term and a fourth overall. Senator Flávio Bolsonaro is the son of jailed former President Jair. Polls show the race is very tight and will likely go to a runoff later this month. The campaign has been marked by a series of controversies and scandals involving the country's patron saint, Supreme Court judges, and a jailed banker accused of corrupting some of the country's most powerful institutions.
2: Rebel forces in Ethiopia's Tigray region say they've withdrawn from the regional capital, Mekele. Federal government troops and allied fighters are reported to have taken control of the city. Caleb Morges reports.
4: The Tigray People's Liberation Front says it pulled its forces out of Mekele to avoid civilian casualties. It says its administration will temporarily operate from another location. Residents say internet and telecom services have now been restored in parts of Tigray after a week of disruption. The renewed fighting has raised fears that the conflict could spread beyond Ethiopia, with tensions already high across the Horn of Africa. Ethiopia has accused Eritrea, Egypt and Sudan of supporting armed groups opposed to the government.
2: There's been another Russian strike on one of the bridges in the Ukrainian capital, Kyiv. Video showed a drone or cruise missile heading along the Dnipro River and hitting the roadway of the North Bridge as vehicles travelled across it. Officials say they're planning temporary pontoon bridges, ferry services and even a tunnel under the river to keep Kyiv connected. The police force of the Indian capital, Delhi, has promised a fair and impartial inquiry after three female journalists alleged police sexually harassed them during street protests. Some activists are heading for the streets today to raise their voices against the police's alleged misdemeanours. With more details, here's our Global Affairs reporter, Charles Haviland.
5: The allegations were made on Saturday when police detained scores of young people demonstrating against the chief election commissioner. Videos online show people being physically dragged away from the protest site in central Delhi. The accusations levelled by the women journalists include inappropriate touching by some police. The Press Council of India has expressed shock and dismay. The opposition leader Rahul Gandhi has said women fear for their safety and the Home Ministry must answer for this. Activists plan protests

0: 1938 recording with the young Yehudi Menuhin, Hefzibah Menuhin at the piano, performing that music by Ildebrando Pizzetti, the violin sonata.
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0: More Italian music now. Giuseppe Verdi, early in his career, wrote a couple of operas inspired by the writings of Lord Byron, and we're going to hear preludes to each of those operas. We begin with the rarely heard Il Corsaro, the Corsair. Riccardo Muti with La Scala Philharmonic.

That's the overture to an early opera by Verdi called Il Corsaro, The Corsair, after Lord Byron. La Scala Philharmonic, Riccardo Muti, the conductor. And from another Lord Byron-inspired opera by Verdi, even earlier, I Due Foscari, The Two Foscari. Same conductor, same orchestra.

there we have the prelude to, it's not really an overture, just the prelude to the early opera by Verdi, I Due Foscari, after Lord Byron, Riccardo Muti and La Scala Philharmonic. And that brings us to an overture to another work by Lord Byron, his dramatic poem Manfred. This was composed in 1848 by Robert Schumann, who wrote some 15 pieces based on Byron's Manfred. It's a strange work. There's some narration. There's it's soloist, chorus, orchestra. And it doesn't really hold together well as a piece by itself. But we do have the overture, which is so often heard. We have it now with the Amsterdam Concertgebouw Orchestra, Bernard Haitink, the conductor.

0: The Amsterdam Concertgebouw Orchestra, Bernard Haitink, the conductor. The Manfred Overture by Robert Schumann.
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0: AGOA and the Minnesota Orchestra with the Mephisto Waltz No. 1 by Franz Liszt.
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0: Next up is Danish music. If you can, I hope you'll stay tuned for this. We're going to hear a flute sonata from a composer of the 19th century. And right now, some Carl Nielsen, a lesser-known work of his, the Rhapsodic Overture, called An Imaginary Journey to the Faroe Islands, making use in part of Faroese folk song. Here is a performance of this music of Danish composer Carl Nielsen by the Swedish Radio Symphony, led by Esa-Pekka Salonen.

The Swedish Radio Symphony, Essa Pekka Salonen conducting, music by Danish composer Carl Nielsen, his Rhapsodic Overture, An Imaginary Journey to the Faroe Islands of Denmark. Which brings us to another Danish composer, this one born in 1805. His family came from Germany, but he himself was born in Denmark. Johan Peter Emilius Hartmann is his name. And he was an organist and, of course, composer. His son-in-law actually became better known than him. His son-in-law, perhaps you've heard of Niels Gade, also Danish composer. Here, though, is the Flute Sonata in B-flat by Johan Hartmann. Often just uses his initials, J.P.E. Hartmann. Henrik Wenzel Andreasen, flute, and Anna Erland, piano.

0: Henrik Wenzel Andreasen, the flutist, and Anna Erland was the pianist. That's music by a 19th century Danish composer named Johann Peter Emilius Hartmann, and we heard his flute sonata in B-flat.
1: Hey everybody, it's Kai Rizdahl, the host of Marketplace. True story, when I had first started at Marketplace, I did what we are asking you to do right now. 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
6: 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It was October 13th, 1976, WLRH started transmitting across the Tennessee Valley and haven't stopped since, and we're celebrating our 50th anniversary. Join us October 13th from 5 to... It was October 13th, 1976, WLRH started transmitting across the Tennessee Valley and haven't stopped since, and we're celebrating our 50th anniversary. Join us October 13th. From 5 to 9 p.m. at the Electric Bell at Stovehouse to celebrate

0: From APM, American Public Media, I'm Steve Seal, welcoming you to the last night of the proms. The culmination of the annual summertime BBC Proms Festival is a musical party unlike any other. The proms is already a festive affair, its concerts famously casual and often boisterous. The last night of the annual summertime festival, though, even more so. The Brits know how to create a classical music celebration that can be just as playfully fun as it is reverent to the music it honors, and you'll hear plenty of evidence of both at this concert. There are special guests, lots of imbibing, balloons and beach balls, and a great deal of singing along as the concert reaches its climax. Even silly costumes are fair game. And at the heart of it all, world-class music making from a bevy of beloved musicians on stage. This year, conductor Sakari Oramo will preside over the festivities, leading the BBC Symphony Orchestra, chorus, and singers in lots of traditional favorites and a few left-field surprises, too. The incredible pianist Yuja Wang is here, as well as Scottish tenor Nicky Spence, both sure to serve up plenty of flash in addition to their incredible virtuosity, making for a musical celebration that's both totally unique and totally British. It's why the last night of the proms is a famous, beloved annual tradition that concertgoers and radio listeners around the world look forward to with great anticipation every year. So get ready for a concert of great fun and fantastic music making at the last night of the proms 2026. Welcome to APM's Symphony Cast. Let's take our seats in the Royal Albert Hall and turn things over to our colleagues from the BBC, Petruk Trelawney and Georgia Mann.
1: Hyde Park is filled with fallen golden leaves. The temperature means jackets and jerseys are up for consideration once again. There is no doubt that there is a taste of autumn in the air. And what better signifies the changing of the seasons than the last night of the proms? Classical music's great party, a chance to raise a toast to a brilliant summer of concerts, safe, of course, in the knowledge that there are musical delights galore for us in the hours, weeks and months ahead.
2: It has been an epic summer of music making here at the Royal Albert Hall and across the UK. 86 concerts featuring 3,000 musicians. Proms were performed in Gateshead, Middlesbrough, Sunderland, Bristol and Mold in North Wales, as well as 72 here in London. As ever, the Proms is the place to experience brand new music as well as the all-time great works. And this season there have been 17 new BBC commissions and 12 world premiere performances.
1: Let's meet our master of ceremonies, the chief conductor of the BBC Symphony Orchestra, Sakari Oramo.
3: I'm very excited about performing with the orchestra Leonard Bernstein's Candide Overture, Dedrick Smetana's Vltava, which I think is one of the most perfectly formed pieces of classical romantic music. And of course, it's great to work with soloists like Yuja Wang, Nicky Spence. This is the second time I work with Nicky Spence, who's sort of larger-than-life character, very expressive, honey-toned tenor that is also a really good musician, able to sing many, many different styles perfectly. Yuja Wang I've worked with several times in the past, one of the most brilliant pianists technically that there are nowadays. Very down-to-earth sound, good musician, so she's also a delight to work with.
1: We're going to start with the overture to Leonard Bernstein's Candide, much celebration of the American semi-quincentennial across the proms this season. Sakari Oramo on stage, bowing deeply, turning to salute the BBC Symphony Orchestra. The last night of the proms is underway.

Leonard Bernstein's overture from Candide, opening the last night of the Proms 2026. We're going back in time to 1911 now. John Fold's Celtic Lament.

0: The Celtic Lament by John Foulds. Elizabeth Bass playing the harp solo. Jonathan Asgard playing the cello solo. He's had a good summer. An appearance with a solo at the last night of the Proms, and earlier on in the year celebrating his son Thelonious, a midfielder in the Norwegian World Cup team,
1: that
0: who also plays
1: impressive.
0: For Rangers. They got to the quarterfinals, Norway, didn't they?
1: So they did.
0: The chaplet is being placed around the bust of Sir Henry Wood, a chaplet of laurel leaves, two prommers dusting off the great man's head.
1: They are giving him a good dusting. Possibly he does need it. Brian Austin, one of those doing the dusting and applying the chaplet. He first stood in the arena 70 years ago in 1956 while waiting for his call-up papers. The call-up came before the end of the season, so he was away for the next 2 years. And Joe Robinson from Stevenage, he's been promming now for 10 years.
0: We should say it's the Royal Academy of Music that own the bust of Henry Wood and lend it to the Proms and the BBC each summer. The chaplet will be taken tomorrow to Holy Sepulchre Church in the City of London, where there is a memorial stained glass window to Wood, and at 6 o'clock there will be a service of thanksgiving and celebration for the Proms, which Georgia and I will be reading lessons at.
1: We shall.
0: Now, we're about to meet Nicky Spence.
1: Yes.
0: We start with him singing in what is in effect his second tongue, the Czech language.
1: Yes, he's going to sing from Dvořák's great opera, Rosalka, and he takes on the role of the prince.
2: He turns up in the forest and he's very much in wooing sexy prince codpiece mode. Mm. And then comes across Rosalka, who, as we know, doesn't have much to say. So he basically does a bit of, I think they call it transference, and just puts all of his love onto her. But with consent, obviously, she's in the mood. And it's just a beautiful outpouring of love, but also of mystery. And any Czech music just has so much honesty and kind of all organs on the sleeve. So it's a fantastic piece of music, and also the end of an act, so you get quite a triumphant end, which will probably make me sound way better than I am.
0: Oh, I don't know about that. Nicky Spence there. He is so associated with Czech music, isn't he? I mean, Janáček in particular. It was in 2024 he was awarded the Janáček Memorial Medal at the Janáček Brno Festival, and he's off shortly back there to star in The Adventures of Mr. Brucek to the Moon and to the 15th Century. No one better equipped than Nicky.
1: I must say, I don't think sexy prince codpiece was necessarily what Dvořák had in mind with this, although I'm interested to see how that interpretation might play out. The scene that we're about to witness, possibly complete with some squeaky balloons that seem to be going on down there on the arena floor.
0: Bit early for balloons.
1: I know, but something's going on. It involves a prince being drawn further into the woods by the sight of a mysterious creature, soon revealed as Rosalka, the water nymph. And we often hear that wonderful aria, don't we, from Rosalka herself.
0: Wondrous vision, immensely sweet. Are you human or a fairy tale? Asks the prince. Have you come to protect that rare creature I glimpsed in the dimness of the forest?
1: A rare creature indeed. Nicky Spence in a sparkling, sort of almost rhinestone-trimmed jacket, ready to take on the role of the prince in Dvořák's Rosalka here at the last night of the Proms.
3: Later.

0: You're a golden star shining into the dark night. My fairy tale, come with me. The final words of the Prince's aria from Dvorak's fairy tale opera Wazalka, sung by our Prince this evening, Nikki Spence. And now some words from our conductor, Zachary Oram.
1: What a season of proms we've had.
2: Across the UK, from the North East to North Wales, to Bristol, to here at the Royal Albert Hall. There have been 86 concerts featuring over 3,000 musicians. Silence and sound, the faces of friends. This for me sums up the whole of the proms and the whole of a life spent making music and listening to it too. You, the wonderful audience here and at home, give us the gift of your silence, of your time, of your attention. And we, the musicians here on stage, give you the gift of strange sounds organized into a language that speaks no words, but which we all understand. The miracle of music that bubbles up like a spring before it becomes a mighty river.

on this 2026 last night of the prom. Zachary Aramo conducting the BBC Symphony Orchestra. Music by Bedřich Smetana, our second Czech composer of the evening. Mavlast, a river flowing through woods and meadows and on through the Czech capital, Prague. And here comes Yuja Wang, dressed in ivory-coloured silk. Behind her, Zachary Aramo. Broad smile on Yuja Wang's face as she shakes Igor Yusufovich's hand. Gestures to Zachary, bows deep, and takes her seat at the stool in front of the Proms Steinway piano.

0: Yuja One playing the beguiling, glorious, sinuous piano concerto by Samuel Barber. Work he started in 1960, finished in 1962. It was premiered in September of that year. Described by one New York critic as being one of the most spectacular triumphs in the history of American music.
1: An incredible first half so far of this year's Last Night of the Proms from the Royal Albert Hall in London. And we'll be back with much more in just a moment. I'm Steve Seal. We hope you're enjoying this grand finale of the 2026 BBC Proms Festival here on SymphonyCast. 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In just a moment, the Brits tribute to American icon Dolly Parton, and of course, all the usual pomp and, yes, the sing-alongs that make this festival finale one of the most famous annual classical music concerts there is. That's coming up next on EPM's SymphonyCast.
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Welcome back. I'm Steve Seal. This is APM's Symphony Cast. This week, we're in London for the last night of the Proms 2026, the annual rousing finale to the BBC Proms, one of the longest-running classical music festivals in the world. And this last night, arguably, its most famous installment. The Proms is famous for many things. It's the classical music festival that goes far beyond the usual, with its mix of old and new, stalwart favorites and new commissions, and even pop music, and all of it enjoyed with great enthusiasm by the Prommers here in the UK, and the last night of the festival even more so. Still to come, the finale sing-alongs imbued with all the British patriotism that are one of the hallmarks of the Proms last night. But first, something special. This year's last night comes on the heels of the passing of one of the world icons in country music just a few weeks ago, Dolly Parton, and Sakari Oramo and the BBC Symphony Orchestra chorus and some guest singers have put together a tribute.

0: A tribute to an all-time great here at the last night of the Proms, Beverly Knight, the Queen of British Soul, sang Dolly's I Will Always Love You, which Dolly wrote in 1973 as a farewell to her business partner and mentor, Porter Wagoner, famously covered by Whitney Houston. Everyone on their seats now as there is a projection of Dolly beneath the organ.
1: Directly underneath the bust of Henry Wood, there's Dolly and a thousand mobile phone lights swaying in time to that amazing musical sequence, including Louise's.
2: And yours, Petra.
1: And mine, let's be honest. Do you enjoy that, Stuart?
3: I loved that. That was a bit of a moment, wasn't it?
0: Oh, it really was. I see, a bit like what you were saying earlier on, that she's a great American songwriter. She had the ability to write tunes that sounded like they were folk songs that they weren't. Yes. And Paul McCartney, I think, has a similar gift.
3: Very similar. And also, the catchiest song, 95 Surely, the catchiest song about dismantling the patriarchy in the workplace ever.
0: Yes, from the 1980 comedy.
1: So, look, we've reached this point in the evening where we all know where it's going now. We had the Fantasia on British Sea Songs. Then we have, of course, the Pomp and Circumstance March number one. Then we move into Jerusalem, the Britain arrangement of the national anthem. And finally, Auld Lang Syne. There is, Stuart, something very reassuring about this familiarity.
3: Absolutely, absolutely. The rest of the programme changes. And as we've seen tonight, it's an eclectic programme. It's been challenging at times, accessible at times. But this is an exhalation moment, isn't it? It's sort of like, now we can... I was going to say literally let our herd up, but that's not all.
1: Hello, some ice is arriving.
0: Some ice buckets.
1: Wonderful. We might have a little drink to celebrate as the entry into the sea songs. Not Georgia and I, obviously.
0: No, never.
1: We might allow our guests
0: would a drop pass our lips.
1: To have a little tincture. I mean, did you feel a great weight on your shoulders when you were doing this moment last year?
2: Huge weight. The words alone are quite difficult to memorise, to be honest.
1: Zachary Arimoe is back on stage. The Fantasia on British Sea Songs, arranged by Henry Wood, starting with the saucy Arethusa.

opening his kilt to reveal a sequined rainbow flag, the LGBT plus pride flag. A pomp and circumstance march. Coming your way next, Zachary Oromo remains on the conductor's rostrum here at the Royal Albert Hall.

0: For Auld Lang Syne, those words of Robert Burns concluding this concert as they do every year. The BBC Symphony Orchestra, chorus, and singers, all led by Sakare Oramo, to close out this year's last night of the proms, the grand finale of the 2026 BBC Proms Festival here at the Royal Albert Hall in London on SymphonyCast. Our thanks to Georgia Mann and Petrarch Trelawney and all of our friends at the BBC. I'm Steve Seal. We do hope you've enjoyed this year's Last Night Festival and all of this summer's concerts from the 2026 BBC Proms Festival here on SymphonyCast. 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I'm Steve Seal. We'll see you again next time on SymphonyCast. 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
2: 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I'm Valerie Kaler. What does it feel like to hear your music at the proms?
3: I'm a big proponent of the idea that sharing a song or a piece of music with one person can be as profound as sharing it with 1,000 or 5,000 people. That being said, there was an undeniable thrill to the sheer scale of the Royal Albert Hall. The BBC Proms was described to me recently as the Super Bowl of classical music, and it really does feel that way in a sense.
2: Composer Gabriel Kahane will hear his clarinet concerto in concert at the BBC Proms this hour.
4: And will likely go to a runoff later this month. Many countries in Latin America have swung to the right and elected leaders aligned to President Trump. Daniel Galas reports.
5: The two front runners
4: and will likely go to a runoff later this month. Many countries in Latin America have swung to the right and elected leaders aligned to President Trump. Daniel Galas reports.
5: The two front runners in these elections will be very familiar to Brazilian voters.

flashback, he sees the spirit of his fiancée, who tells him she's dead. The knight is overcome with grief, and he dies of a broken heart. The elves keep on dancing as though nothing of any consequence has happened. Harpist Tiasha Goffner plays Legend by Henriette Renier in a performance recorded live at the Lucerne Festival in Lucerne, Switzerland.

music about a brave knight and his fatal encounter with a group of elves. Tyasha Goffner played a piece called Legend by 20th century French harpist and composer Henriette Renier. That concert recorded at the big annual summertime series in Switzerland, the Lucerne Festival. Composer Henriette Renier was 26 years old when she wrote Legend in 1901, the first piece she wrote for solo harp. In 1955, when she was 80 years old, she talked about that piece in a radio interview, and she did not sell herself short. Quote, "I believe it revealed the richness and possibilities of the harp to composers, which were unexplored before then. After Legend, other composers felt they could take more liberty in writing for the harp." Legend remains an important part of the harpist's repertoire 125 years after it was written.

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0: Pietro Mascagni grew up in Milan, Italy. His dad owned a bakery, but Pietro loved opera. He dreamed of composing opera. And one day, an ad appeared in the magazine Theater Illustrated. There was a competition for a one-act opera, the deadline only 2 months away. Mascagni had a friend write the words for him based on a short story he liked. He got the music done just in time, submitted it on the last possible day. There were 73 one-act operas that came in, but at the age of 24, Pietro Mascagni won that competition, and his one-act opera, Cavalleria Rusticana, is still among the most popular one-acts in the world. Here is a beautiful interlude from that opera in an arrangement for brass by Vlastimil Pelch. The Czech Philharmonic Low Brass Ensemble play Mascagni's intermezzo from Cavalleria Rusticana.

0: From a concert at Český Krumlov Castle in Czechia, we heard the Czech Philharmonic Low Brass Ensemble with the intermezzo from Pietro Mascagni's Cavalleria Rusticana, Rustic Chivalry. One of the things that made Mascagni's Cavalleria Rusticana stand out from its other opera contemporaries was the setting. Not the fanciest social circles of Rome or Paris, not the halls of Egyptian royalty, but a simple, remote village, Vizzini, a real place captured for all time by Mascagni in his opera. In a moment, music and conversation with composer Gabriel Kahane about a new work written for clarinetist Anthony Miguel.
1: He is such a beautifully intuitive musician. He's also, I think, a really extraordinary communicator. And I think he really exudes a kind of humanity that I aspire to in my own life, a way of being that's very unadorned and direct. And I think that comes through both in his being and in his musicianship.
0: Kahane's new clarinet concerto, played by Anthony Miguel, just ahead. This is Performance Today from APM.
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0: When composer Gabriel Kahane lived in New York City, he occasionally attended concerts put on by the New York Philharmonic. There was always one instrument that caught his ear.
1: Anytime there was a clarinet solo, I would always crane my neck to see who is that making that extraordinary sound.
0: The person behind that incredible sound was clarinetist Anthony Miguel. Turned out the admiration went both ways. Miguel was a huge fan of Kahane's music. After years of messaging and brainstorming together, Miguel premiered Kahane's clarinet concerto in 2025. It's called If Love Will Not Swing Wide the Gates. The title is more than just a reference to James Baldwin's book, The Fire Next Time.
1: It's also a reaction to looking back at the piece that I had written, feeling very much that the piece I'd written was one I could not have written had I not had Anthony's sound and spirit and being in mind, and that what I sort of extracted from the piece, to the extent that one can make such statements, was a feeling of love and open-heartedness.
0: The concerto amplifies Miguel's lyrical voice while drawing on Kahane's experience as a songwriter. And it utilizes percussion in unique ways, using techniques Kahane attributes to sandbox percussion, from combining the sounds of vibraphone and Almglocken to imitating the sounds of an old record player and bending tones on the vibraphone. The percussion takes on a significant role in the piece.
1: As I'm describing it for you, I realize, you know, the percussion play this very central role in almost being the, you know, the Sancho Panza to the clarinet's Don Quixote.
0: Great example of this is in the third movement. After Miguel plays an emotional song without words, the piece breaks out into a jig.
1: And at the top of that jig, I then ask the percussionists to now come downstage and to do a little bit of clapping alongside him. It's a funny gesture. It feels almost a little bit gimmicky, but there's something about what the soloist has gone through emotionally. It feels like he's become quite isolated and gone through some of the kind of registers and colors of love that are quite difficult, and that in the sort of theatrical gesture of the percussionists coming downstage to join him, it's as though he's sort of gone to the brink and come back from the brink, and his friends have met him there on the other side of the water.
0: Last month, Kahane and Miguel took that concerto to London to one of the biggest stages in the world, the BBC Proms at Royal Albert Hall. Let's drop in on that performance. Ryan Bancroft conducts the BBC National Orchestra of Wales, Anthony Miguel playing solo clarinet in the clarinet concerto If Love Will Not Swing Wide the Gates by Gabriel Kahane.

0: from a concert at Royal Albert Hall in London during the BBC Proms. That was the Clarinet Concerto by Gabriel Kahane, called If Love Will Not Swing Wide the Gates. The title, a quote from James Baldwin's book, The Fire Next Time. We heard it played by clarinetist Anthony McGill. Ryan Bancroft conducted the BBC National Orchestra of Wales. Let's stay at Royal Albert Hall. Composer Gabriel Kahane joining Anthony McGill on stage for the encore.
1: So I've written an arrangement, which I read on the train, of a song of mine called Little Love, and this is the world premiere. Thank you. This is a dream.

0: a song by Gabriel Kahane, Little Love, a new arrangement making its world premiere at the BBC Proms in London. Anthony Miguel played clarinet, Gabriel Kahane played the piano and sang on stage at Royal Albert Hall. They played that as an encore after Miguel performed Kahane's clarinet concerto with the BBC National Orchestra of Wales. Kahane decided to make a special arrangement of his song, Little Love, to play with Anthony Miguel when they were on the train back to London after the final rehearsal for that concert.
1: And then I allotted myself the hour that we had left between Cardiff and Paddington Station to finish the arrangement, which was kind of fun. It was like, you know, the equivalent of speed chess, but speed arranging. And I think part of what made it special is I know that it's one of Anthony's favorite songs of mine. So it was great to share that with him. And it's also the only song I've ever written for my wife. And there is something profound about having written something that is such an intimate message of love to one other person, and to share that with 5,000 strangers. It was quite special.
0: Composer and singer-songwriter Gabriel Kahane on performing his own music with Anthony Miguel at the BBC Proms in London.

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1: I'm in ranked every Beatles song and somehow decided Good Day Sunshine is the worst.
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7: It was a piece that was written for women's voices when I first moved to New York. I'll sing a little bit. Ooh, my

0: Composer Valerie Coleman wrote that first choral version of this piece 2 decades ago. Since then, she's come up with several arrangements, most recently this version for full orchestra. From APM American Public Media, this is Performance Today. I'm Valerie Kaler. Umoja by Valerie Coleman. It's on the way from a concert in St. Louis, Missouri. Later in this hour, PT.
1: Start of a military operation to take all territory held by the Houthis. He said he would restore state authority across the country, but security sources...
0: Later in this hour, PT.
1: Start of a military operation to take all territory held by the Houthis. He said he would restore state authority across the country, but security sources say the Iran-backed Houthis have continued to make gains.

0: We heard the American String Quartet at the Cooperstown Summer Music Festival in Cooperstown, New York. They played the second-to-last quartet written by Mozart, his number 22. Mozart wrote 23 string quartets over the course of his career. The very last ones he composed, three of them, were dedicated to the King of Prussia, Friedrich Wilhelm II, who knew his way around a cello. And Mozart lavished a little extra love on the cello part, giving it some really lovely melodic lines. We heard cellist Wolfram Kessel and the rest of the American String Quartet play the String Quartet No. 22, the middle child from the very last set of Mozart quartets. It is always a treat to share concert highlights from around the world here on PT. And this spring, I invite you to join me on an in-person musical tour of Germany and Prague. We will attend three of the world's premier classical music events, the Dresden and Prague Spring Music Festivals, and the Beethoven Festival in Leipzig, where we'll hear a special recital by pianist Long Long. We'll immerse ourselves in the local art and history, explore the homes of Felix Mendelssohn and the Schumanns. There will be no limit, of course, to all the delicious food and great company of your fellow music lovers along the way. Space is limited on this intimate group trip. All the details, including the full itinerary, available online at publicradiocustomtravel.org. That's publicradiocustomtravel.org. 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
0: Brazilian composer Heitor Villa-Lobos is such a fascinating confluence of musical streams. Fundamentals of Western European classical music, intense study of impressionists like Claude Debussy, and modernists like Igor Stravinsky, popular music from the streets of Brazil. The most well-known example of this synthesis married Brazilian folk and popular music with the elegant precision and style of Johann Sebastian Bach. Bachianus Brasileiros. The selection we're going to hear is definitely the most familiar excerpt from that collection, the aria from Bachianus Brasileiros No. 5. He originally wrote it for solo voice and a bunch of cellos, but was asked to turn that part for an entire cello section into a part for one guitar. And the solo part, kind of a free-for-all, any voice, any instrument. This particular pairing is pretty common, flute and guitar. Flutist Alice K. Dade and guitarist Colin McAllister teamed up for this performance at the Colorado College Summer Music Festival.

0: Between 1930 and 1945, Brazilian composer Heitor Villa-Lobos wrote 9 pieces called Baquianas Brasileiras. That was the best-known tune from the set, the aria from Baquianas Brasileiras No. 5. The melody is vaguely reminiscent of an air by J.S. Bach, but also has the sound of a lamenting folk tune. Villa-Lobos wrote the piece for soprano and cellos, but the simple fact is everybody wants to play it, so there are countless arrangements floating around. The one we heard featured flutist Alice K. Dade taking the soprano line, with Colin McAllister covering the entire cello section on the guitar. That concert was at Packard Performance Hall at Colorado College during their Summer Music Festival. 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
1: Hi, this is Bob Labby. 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
0: Solidarity, togetherness, family, community. Unity. In Swahili, the word that encompasses that spirit is umoja. Valerie Coleman wrote her first version of umoja 2 decades ago for women's choir. Since then, she's created multiple arrangements for different instrumental ensembles. And in 2019, at the request of the Philadelphia Orchestra, she wrote not just an arrangement, but a major expansion of the piece. The overall message of the power of community remains, but with a few interjections of discord, which she says represent the forces of injustice threatening to take hold in the world today. She said, quote, "This version is now a full exploration into the meaning of freedom and unity. Now more than ever, umoja has to ring as a strong and beautiful anthem for the world we live in today." Stéphane Deneuve leads the St. Louis Symphony Orchestra in St. Louis, Missouri, in Umoja, Anthem of Unity, by Valerie Coleman.

0: American composer Valerie Coleman initially wrote Umoja 2 decades ago as a short piece for women's choir, then arranged it as a short piece for wind quintet, then for flute ensemble and concert band. Several years ago, the Philadelphia Orchestra asked her to write a major expansion on the piece and on the idea. That's what we just heard. Umoja, Anthem of Unity, for orchestra by Valerie Coleman. Conductor Stéphane Deneuve led the St. Louis Symphony Orchestra in concert in St. Louis, Missouri. Umoja is a Swahili word that means unity, maintaining connections as a family and community. Did you know you can listen to PT on your smart speaker? Whether you've got Siri or Alexa or Google Home, the magic phrase is play the station performance today. 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
2: Hello there, and welcome to Exploring Music. It's Bill McLaughlin here. We've arrived at the final day of our great guitar fest. All week long, we've been listening to such great guitar players. And I want to introduce to you a man you may not know as well as some of these others, Ernesto Pitetti. I met Ernesto first in Madrid. I was there as part of the St. Louis Symphony Tour of Europe. And when we got to Madrid, I met this wonderful young man backstage. He was helping out with a promoter. He told me he was from Argentina, that he was a guitarist. I learned later that he was a very, very good guitarist. And I ran into him some years later when I was in Bloomington, Indiana. I got to conduct an orchestra there called Camerata. And sure enough, there's Ernesto. He's now the head of the guitar department at the Great School of Music at the University of Indiana, the Jacobs School. In fact, he founded the department. And that's when Ernesto gave me the recording, which we are going to be listening to today. It's entitled Una Guitarra Para Dos Mundos, One Guitar for 2 Worlds, Old World and New World. Let's start off all the way down in Brazil now. Music of Heitor Villa-Lobos, 2 preludes, number 4 in E minor, number 3 in A minor, both performed by Ernesto Pitetti.

Isn't that beautiful music making? Ernesto Pitetti is the guitarist there, too. Preludes of Hector Villa-Lobos. So that's music from South America. Let's come a little bit north of the equator now to Mexico City and hear a short piece of Manuel Ponce. This is the Scherzino Mexicano.

I love that little piece. Manuel Ponce, who lived from 1882 to 1948. That's his Scherzino Mexicano, played by Ernesto Bitetti. And now, music by somebody born just a little bit before Ponce left the earth. Leo Brouwer, who's a Cuban composer born in 1939. Let's listen to his Canción de Cuna. It's a kind of lullaby.

I love that. I can imagine sitting back in an old armchair, an infant in my arms, rocking the child off to sleep to that music. Canción de Cuna, music of the Cuban-born composer Leo Brouwer, played beautifully by Ernesto Pitetti. All of these recordings of Ernesto Pitetti are part of this CD he gave me in Bloomington, Indiana some years ago. Una guitarra para dos mundos, one guitar for two worlds. I love that album. I've been listening to it for years. It's one of my favorites of all time. And here's another selection from that CD, music of Ariel Ramirez. This is Alfonsina y el Mar, Alfonsina and the Sea.

Afansina and the Sea, music of Ariel Ramirez. And one more piece from Ernesto Pitetti's album. This is by Anton Garcia. It's Habanera Abril. It's springtime. Let's see how that affects the Habanera.

0: a lovely recording. Ernesto Pitete playing music of Anton Garcia, Habanera Abril. You're tuned into Exploring Music, and we're coming up on the end of our week of Guitar Fest. Drop us a line and let us know how you like this show and suggest some more ideas. 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
0: I've spent a lot of my life in the Twin Cities, specifically in St. Paul, Minnesota. I went there initially to be the second conductor of the St. Paul Chamber Orchestra, and after spending 7 wonderful years with that ensemble, I continued to work there for the years working with Minnesota Public Radio, and that's where I met our next artist. She was a very young guitarist. I think she was out of high school, but just barely, when I met Sharon Isbin. Sharon is a great collaborator. She finds wonderful people and suggests that they make music together. Here's her recording of Wayfaring Stranger, and I bet you will guess the soloist.

Wayfaring Stranger. That was Sharon Isbin playing the guitar. And I bet you guessed the soloist. It was Joan Baez, who sings a lot lower than she did back in the early 60s when I first heard her. But she still has that wonderful honesty in her approach to music. Beautiful arrangement, too. That was by Carlos Barbosa Lima, also a great guitarist. And let's continue with Sharon Isbin in her journey to the new world. She met lots of great friends, including this young man who was a big star in the Nashville recording studios for many years, is now a big star all over the world. It's the violinist and composer Mark O'Connor. We're going to hear four tunes with the two of them together: Road to Appalachia, Shine On, Cotton Pickin' Blues, and Texas Dancehall Blues. Here's Mark O'Connor and Sharon Isbin.

Mark O'Connor and Sharon Isbin. What a pair. Road to Appalachia, Shine On, Cotton Pickin' Blues, and Texas Dance Hall Blues. I have to say, guitarists that I've known seem to be among the most congenial of musicians. They love playing with other people. It doesn't matter the style. They'll find a way to make it work. That's very true of Sharon Isbin. We're going to hear a piece now written by a Brazilian guitarist named Laurindo Almeida, who came from Brazil to play with his Stan Kenton band and then hung around Hollywood for a long time. I first met Laurindo when Sharon Isbin brought him to the studio at St. Paul, along with another guitarist, the great Larry Coryell. Three unlike people, you would think. There's a Brazilian bossa nova guitarist, there's a jazz soloist or whatever Larry was, and there's this woman who teaches at Juilliard. They played so well together. Here's a tune now from Laurindo Almeida from an album called Journey to the Amazon.

Charming tune from Laurinda Almeida. I was assured has been an ensemble from an album called Journey to the Amazon. Let's hear another from that album. This is entitled Seis por Derecho. Here's once again Sharon has been, this time joined by Paul Winter.

I love it. Cerise por Derecho. And now we have a piece called A Hug for Pixinguinha. You know that name? Pixinguinha, legendary musician in Brazil from Bahia, as I remember. He had a lot to do with the development of the samba. And here they are, the musicians of today, remembering old Pixinguinha. A Hug for Pixinguinha.

I love all those sounds. That whistly sort of sound is a samba whistle, and the piece that sort of goes whoop, whoop, that's called a cuica. Wonderful Brazilian sounds. That piece is composed by Gaudencio Tiago de Mello, who is playing there along with Paul Winter and Sharon Isbin, to whom all credit is due. A hug for Pixinguinha, the great old fellow who had a lot to do with the developing of this samba. And we have one more tune now to close off this whole week of the Guitar Fest. This is a magical tune. The official title is Chants for the Chief. That's C-H-A-N-T-S for the Chief. But the real inspiration is the Urapuru, the Amazonas. The Urapuru is a magical bird to be found in the deepest parts of the Amazon jungle. If you ever hear an Urapuru, you will have a wonderful day. And if you should be so fortunate as to find a feather from the Urapuru, they say you will live forever. One more tune from Journey to the Amazon.

0: Well, that's it. We are all going to have a wonderful day. Maybe another couple wonderful weeks after hearing the Urupuru, that magical bird of the deep Amazon. What an incredibly complicated but beautiful call. It was shared. Has been Paul Winter contributing his beautiful saxophone sound. Paul Winter has spent a lifetime combining his natural sound with those from nature in the most marvelous way. And there was also Thiago de Mello joining them, all from an album called Journey to the Amazon. And that's all the time we have for guitar players this week. But, you know, I found so much music, so much I couldn't fit in. We'll have to get back to this eventually, so stay tuned. So have a great weekend, and I'll see you back here next week with Exploring Music.
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2: Hola, I am Elvio Barilari, your host for Fiesta, today with Sonic Chemistry. I love Sonic Chemistry, alchemy, playing with sounds, cooking and composing are similar. You try to combine different flavors. And today we are going to have very different flavors from composers from different latitudes. And we are going to start with a Cuban-American composer, Paquito de Rivera, born in Havana in 1948, but living in the United States in the 80s. Paquito has a multiple career as a clarinet player, saxophone player, and composer, and on different fields like jazz, Afro-Cuban music, and classical music. In this case, he combines his love for traditional Cuban music with his classical skills. This is Invitación al Danzón. Danzón is a 19th century style of Cuban popular music, but in this case, the ensemble playing the piece includes Chinese-American cellist Yo-Yo Ma, a Cuban-American clarinet player, Paquito de Rivera, and an Argentine-Israeli pianist, Alon Yavnai, on the keyboards. And this is Invitación al Danzón

A great rendition of Invitación al Danzón, Invitation to the Danzón, this style of Cuban music from the 19th century, composed by Paquito de Rivera and recorded by Paquito de Rivera on clarinet, Yo-Yo Ma on cello, and Alon Yavnai on piano. That was the opening of our sonic chemistry for today. And we're going to go to a completely different type of chemistry, lovely chemistry, incredible combination of colors. It's a sonata for cello and guitar. Lovely combination, really, very powerful and very warm. A sonata composed by Radames Nyátali. This musician that was born in 1806 and he died in 1988. Like Paquito de Rivera, he was active both in popular music and classical music, playing jazz, playing Brazilian popular music, but also a very gifted classical composer. And you can tell, like in Paquito's case, you can tell his love for popular Brazilian music informs his classical composing. The recording we're going to listen to was made by Agustín Maruri on the cello and Michael Kevin Jones on the guitar. Radames Nyátali, Sonata for Cello and Guitar.

That was the sonic chemistry of the cello and the guitar together in this beautiful sonata by Brazilian composer Radames Nhatalí, as recorded by Agustín Maruri on cello and Michael Kevin Jones on guitar. This is Fiesta today with our sonic chemistry. Heitor Villa-Lobos is one of the greatest chemists of the 20th century. And this is high chemistry, highly evolved organic chemistry, quintet in the form of a choro. You're going to listen this amazing combination of colors in this chamber ensemble, the Pentaedre French chamber ensemble, a famous recording of this quintet in form de choros, with a title in French, by Brazilian composer Heitor Villa-Lobos.

0: quintet in the form of a choro by Brazilian composer Heitor Villa-Lobos, as recorded by the Pentaedre Chamber Ensemble, a French ensemble. And that's chemistry, alchemy. We have some more alchemy or chemistry in the second part of Fiesta with pieces by Argentine composer Diego Máximo Pujol and Mexican composer Federico Ibarra. To stream free episodes of Fiesta, please go to our website, wfmt.com/fiesta, and also don't forget to like us on Facebook. Esto es Fiesta, como digo siempre, no se vayan. Volvemos en unos instantes.
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Bienvenidos nuevamente a Fiesta. Today with Sonic Chemistry. We heard Sonic Chemistry from Cuba, Brazil, and now we are moving to Argentina with Diego Máximo Pujol. Diego is himself a virtuoso guitar player, very famous as such, and also the composer of many, many guitar pieces that are becoming part of the international repertoire. But he composed chamber pieces as well, and instrumental pieces. He has a tango ensemble. In this case, we are going to listen to the guitar, but in a chemical formula with the flute. Flute and guitar in this case. The piece is called Palermo. Palermo is a beautiful neighborhood in Buenos Aires. The recording was made by Fabio Bussola on guitar and Irene Sacchetti on flute. Diego Máximo Pujol, Palermo.

That was Palermo, this beautiful piece with tango influence by Argentine living composer Diego Máximo Pujol, as recorded by Fabio Bussola on guitar and Irene Sacchetti on flute. Our last composer for today is the Mexican Federico Ibarra, a great composer born in 1946. Prolific composer too. This is a chamber piece with also a high degree of elaborate chemistry, recorded by an ensemble composed by Eleanor Weingartner, Mikita Kloskov-Konseva, Ivan Kulikov, and Alfredo Isaac Aguila. It's in three movements and it's called El Viaje Imaginario, The Imaginary Trip.

El viaje imaginario, the imaginary trip, and I was taking the trip together with the musicians and with the composer, Mexican living composer Federico Ibarra. He was born in Mexico in 1946. The interpreters were Eleanor Weingartner, Mikita Klotschkov-Kontseva, Ivan Kurikov, and Alfredo Isaac Aguila. That was our sonic chemistry for today. If you enjoy the program, please go to our website wfmt.com/fiesta, and also don't forget to like us on Facebook. Fiesta is made possible by the generous support of WFMT members like you. Gracias to our producer Daniel Goldberg, and por supuesto, muchas gracias para todos ustedes. Estamos en la cadena radial de WFMT.

0: Good afternoon, everyone. I'm Alex Hall with you this Sunday afternoon. We've been listening to some Latin classical music from Fiesta here on 89.3 WLRH FM HD1 Huntsville. On October 13th, 1976, WLRH started transmitting across the Tennessee Valley, and we haven't stopped since. 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Coming up next here on HD1, hear our locally produced show, Brass, Reeds and Percussion, with host John Hightower. 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
1: In 1904, Pine Top Smith was born in Pike County, Alabama. The county seat of Pike County is Troy, by the way. He got his nickname Pine Top because he liked to climb trees. As a teenager, he moved to Birmingham and then eventually moved to Pittsburgh, Pennsylvania. He worked in vaudeville as a pianist, singer, and comedian. For a time, he also worked as the accompanist for blues singer Ma Rainey. In 1928, he recorded Pine Top's Boogie Woogie, the first song to ever use the expression boogie woogie in title or words. His performance style defined boogie woogie, which is the precursor of rock and roll. This edition of Brass, Reeds and Percussion opens with a stereo recreation of Tommy Dorsey's 1938 hit of Pine Top's Boogie Woogie.
2: I'm Debbie Russ with the BBC News. Voting is drawing to a close in Brazil's crucial presidential election. Casting his vote, 80-year-old President Luiz Inácio Lula da Silva warned the choice was between democracy and barbarism. His challenger, Flavio Bolsonaro, said he wanted to free the Brazilian people. In Sao Paulo, President Lula said he was confident he'll win.
3: This country's future will only be secured by believing in education. We must train more and more young people to prepare the workforce for this digital industrial revolution, for the energy transition, and for developments involving critical minerals and rare earths. New global trends that we must capitalize on for the sake of development.
2: In Rio de Janeiro, Senator Bolsonaro said he was more than prepared to lead Brazil.
4: With great calm and full awareness, I can say that I am more than prepared to lead this country and give Brazilian families back the right to dream. When you leave home today, come out and vote as early as possible, because Brazil needs, more than ever, its own people to free itself from the Lula government.
2: The head of Yemen's internationally recognized government has announced the start of a military operation to take back all territory held by the Houthis. Rashid al-Alumi said he would restore state authority across the country. But security sources say the Iran-backed Houthis have encircled the city of Taiz, cutting the road to Aden, where the Saudi-backed government is based. Israel's Prime Minister Benjamin Netanyahu has ordered a security review of international flights to Israel following last week's incident on board a Fly Dubai airliner. Earlier, Israeli Army Radio claimed officials had been warning for years that the Transport Ministry had not been performing satisfactory checks on foreign airlines. The Transportation Minister has insisted that security officials are responsible for assessing threat levels. Britain's Green Party has adopted a policy declaring that Zionism is racist. It follows a vote at the party's annual conference, where it was supported by most of the members present, but opposed by some of its leadership. Those behind the bill argue that Israel was created as a Jewish state. They say it should instead be a single country for all ethnicities present in the area of historic Palestine. Here's Nick Eardley.
5: Many activists here are angry at the situation in Gaza, but this new policy is highly controversial. It was opposed by the majority of Green MPs. The leader, Zach Polanski, wanted changes, although he has said he thought some definitions of Zionism made it racist. He wasn't here today and didn't vote. Tonight, Mr. Polanski and his MPs have said they will never tolerate any form of discrimination or harassment.
2: The Israeli president has condemned Britain's Green Party as a disgrace. You're listening to the latest world news from the BBC. Supporters of Pakistan's jailed former Prime Minister Imran Khan have started a days-long march towards Islamabad to demand his release and transfer to a hospital. Mr. Khan has been in prison for 3 years on charges that his party, the PTI, says are politically motivated. Nicaragua says it's withdrawing from the Central American Parliament, a regional body established 40 years ago. It follows a resolution on Friday from the organised been in prison for 3 years on charges that his party, the PTI, says are politically motivated. Nicaragua says it's withdrawing from the Central American Parliament, a regional body established 40 years ago. It follows a resolution on Friday from the Organization of American States that called on the Nicaraguan authorities to

0: The organisers of the world's biggest beer festival, the Oktoberfest in Munich in southern Germany, say this year's event attracted more people than ever before, 7.4 million, up from 6.5 million last year. After 16 days of revelries, the festival ended today, Sunday, having seen a record amount of beer sold, though more than 100,000 beer mugs were retrieved after visitors tried to steal them. Oktoberfest chief Christian Sharp said the event offered light relief for attendees.
1: For many, Munich's Oktoberfest is simply on their bucket list. It's something you have to experience once in your lifetime. It is indeed a unique festival where people come together and celebrate peacefully, where people meet and simply enjoy a good time together, especially at a time when there are many wars around the world and the economy is a little weak. I think it is an event where people can simply let go and enjoy themselves.
0: BBC News.
2: Welcome to Brass Reeds and Percussion, a program about music for the wind band. I'm your host, John Hightower, reminding you to visit the Huntsville Animal Control Center on Triana Boulevard to adopt a new pet so that you can help make Huntsville a no-kill community. The Rocket City Chamber Winds will have a concert that will feature the UAH faculty, students, and area professionals. That will be Thursday, October 22nd, 7:30 p.m. at the Roberts Recital Hall on the UAH campus. The Pride of Athens Marching Invitational Contest will be on October 24th, 2026, at the Golden Eagle Stadium, 100 U.S. Highway 31 North, Athens, Alabama. And now, here's the Washington Winds performing Drummer's Delight.

From the album Forward March, that was the Washington Winds performing Drummer's Delight, composed by Henry Mancini, who lived from 1924 to 1994. He was nominated for 72 Grammy Awards and won 20. He was nominated for 18 Academy Awards and won 4. His movie scores range from Creatures from the Black Lagoon to Glass Menagerie. Next, the Block M March by Jerry Billick, who was born in 1933. Block M refers to the logo of the University of Michigan, and Billick wrote this march in 1952 when he was 22 years old and a student there. He started out as 17th chair trombone in marching band and then became the chief composer and arranger for the band from 1955 to 1958.

You just heard the Washington Winds perform The Block M March by Jerry Billick, who was born in 1933. Next, we have original classical wind band music by Beethoven. This is his sextet in E-flat major for two clarinets, two bassoons, and two horns, making it harmony music. Beethoven's music is typically divided into three periods. The classical period before 1802, when his music mostly resembles that of Haydn and Mozart. His middle period from 1802 to 1812, in which he developed his distinctive style. The latter period after 1812, in which his works are his most innovative. This sextet was composed in 1796, so it fits into the classical period. It will be in four movements, the Allegro, the Andante, the Minuet, and the Rondo Allegro.

just heard the London Baroque Ensemble perform Beethoven's Sextet in E-flat major for two clarinets, two bassoons, and two horns. Original classical wind band music on brass reeds and percussion. We continue with a brass band performance. That means we will only hear brass instruments and percussion, no woodwinds. This is music from the movie Dances with Wolves. It was composed by John Barry, who lived from 1933 to 2011. It will be performed by the brass band of Walsan. That is in the Netherlands. Their home base is Botenpost. Dances with Wolves was a 1990 movie about the American frontier and an army officer's encounter with Indians. It won the 1990 Academy Award for Best Musical Score. John Barry, the composer, is from Britain, and he's conducted a lot of film music. Early in his life, he learned to play the organ, but he learned to play the trumpet while he was in the British Army, and he did that through a correspondence course. He's been nominated for 7 Academy Awards and won 5. Here's music from Dances with Wolves.

That was brass band Hollywood music from the movie Dances with Wolves. Next, we're going to have some Broadway music from Cats, the musical by Sir Andrew Lloyd Webber, who was born in 1948. Webber is a composer and impresario of musical theater. He started playing the piano at age 3 and then took up the French horn and then started composing at age 6. To his credit, he has 21 musicals, 2 film scores, and a mass. He's won 7 Tony Awards and 3 Grammy Awards. He's probably one of the most commercially successful composers in history. Cats is based on a set of poems written by T.S. Eliot entitled Old Possum's Book of Practical Cats. The London production of the musical ran for 21 years, beginning in 1981, and the Broadway production ran for 18 years, beginning in 1982.

just heard Highlights from Cats by Sir Andrew Lloyd Webber, born in 1948. Next, we have some music from Boardwalk Empire. It was a television series set in Atlantic City during the Prohibition era of the 1920s. It had five seasons, and the music that you hear on the television series comes from that period. Sometimes the music is actually original recordings from that period. Then they got some Broadway singers and some popular singers to recreate songs from the period, and they were backed by Vince Giordano and the Nighthawks. This album won the 2011 Grammy Award. The first we're going to hear is Don't Put a Tax on the Beautiful Girls, written in 1919 by Milton Ager, who lived from 1893 to 1979, and Jack Yellen, who lived from 1892 to 1991. The performer is Kathy Breyer, and of course, Vince Giordano and the Nighthawks are accompanying her.

You just heard Kathy Breyer, who is a Broadway singer and actress, sing Don't Put a Tax on the Beautiful Girls, a recreation for the television series Boardwalk Empire. Next, we have another composition from the soundtrack, the Grammy Award-winning soundtrack for that television series. This is called The Livery Stable Blues, and it was written by Ray Lopez, who lived from 1889 to 1979, and Alcide Nunez, who lived from 1884 to 1934. They're both probably from the New Orleans area.

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0: 85, the guitar duo of Larry Coryell and Emily Remler. That was just 5 years before her death at the age of 32. That tune was Clifford Brown's Joy Spring. Up next, another great lady of jazz, Shirley Horn.
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That's Bobby Hutcherson on the vibes, the tune The Coaster, a great rhythm section with him, Jerry Allen on piano, Al Foster on drums, and Christian McBride playing bass. And they're joined by Kenny Garrett on alto sax. Before that, the divine Shirley Horn playing piano and singing. Such a sad tune, The Meaning of the Blues, and beautiful flugelhorn played by Roy Hargrove. I'm Jane Ellie Ross. 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Thank you so much for sharing this music with me. 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Now we will visit Antigua. Well, the name of the tune is down from Antigua. I think they were playing in New York City somewhere. It's Jim Hall, a virtuoso guitarist in a trio of piano and bass. You will not miss the drums, I promise. On piano, Larry Goldings. On bass, Steve LaSpina.

0: I told you you wouldn't miss the drums. That is a grooving trio of Steve LaSpina on bass, Larry Goldings playing piano, and the guitar master Jim Hall playing his tune Down from Antigua. I'm Jana Lee Ross, and you're listening to Jazz.
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A quiet duo of Quiet Nights, the tune written by Antonio Carlos Jobim, also known as Corcovado. That was Ron Carter playing bass, Houston Person playing sax. And before that, we heard Ron Carter playing with another great saxophonist, Wayne Shorter. And the tune was written by Ron Carter. That was Little Waltz. You're listening to Jazz.

0: Anita O'Day singing and swinging Cole Porter's Just One of Those Things. Before that, James and Wes, a tune written by Jimmy Smith, referring to himself and guitarist Wes Montgomery from their record, The Dynamic Duo. I'm Jana Lee Ross. Thank you so much for listening to jazz.
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from Paris Encounters, recorded in Paris in 1969. Violinist Stefan Grappelli giving the standard Here's That Rainy Day a very French twist, with Stefan Grappelli, Gary Burton on vibes. I'm Jana Lee Ross. Thank you so much for listening to Jazz With Me. 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Twist with Stefan Grappelli, Gary Burton on vibes. I'm Jana Lee Ross. Thank you so much for listening to Jazz With Me. 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

Portrait in Black and White. Music composed by the great Brazilian musician Antonio Carlos Jobim and performed there by Chet Baker in 1987 live in Tokyo, very near the end of Chet's life, playing brilliantly. With Chet, we have Harold Danko on piano, John Ingles on drums, and Hein Vandergein playing bass. I'm Jana Lee Ross. You're listening to Jazz. Thank you so much for sharing this music with me. We'll hear now from a CD called Much in Common, a collaboration between Milt Jackson on vibes and Ray Brown on bass. And they formed an all-star big band. And in the reed section of the all-star big band, a very young Phil Woods. You're going to hear Phil Woods later on in this set playing a Stevie Wonder tune. And Ray Brown, you're also going to hear in this set getting funky with the godfather of soul, James Brown. So you got to hear the whole set.

0: the very recognizable alto sax voice of Phil Woods. Phil Woods did a lot of session work on pop music. He played that great sax solo on Billy Joel's Just the Way You Are. He played on a lot of Steely Dan tracks, and he won a Grammy for the record you just heard from. That was from his live record in 1976. That tune was Stevie Wonder's Superwoman, Where Were You When I Needed You. Before that, a tune that Stevie Wonder recorded and made famous and sung there by the godfather of soul, James Brown, for Once in My Life. And in that band, Ray Brown playing bass. Ray Brown is everywhere. Before that, we heard Ray Brown in his collaboration with Milt Jackson, their all-star big band, playing Dew and Mud. I'm Jana Lee Ross. You're listening to Jazz.
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That was Buck Hill playing sax on Have You Met Miss Jones from the record Great Scott with an exclamation point. And the Great Scott in reference there is Shirley Scott playing the organ. It's her record. Before that, A Lot of Living to Do. That from the show Bye Bye Birdie. It doesn't sound like that in the show. That's a great arrangement by Pat Metheny from his Trio 99-00 CD. And the trio is Pat himself on guitar with Larry Grenadier on bass, Bill Stewart playing drums. I'm Jana Lee Ross. Thank you so much for sharing this jazz with me. You can get in touch with us anytime at our email. Let us know what you love about jazz. Our email address is jazznetwork@wfmt.com. Earlier this hour, we heard Chet Baker in 1987 live in Tokyo. Now we'll hear Chet recorded about 30 years earlier than that.

0: Chet Baker singing and playing trumpet so sweetly. That's a Jimmy Van Heusen tune. I'm Jana Lee Ross. You're listening to Jazz.
1: 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Good afternoon. 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

0: Chris Thomas and the Push and Pull. You are listening to The Lost Child. My name is Bergen Matthews, and we are going to keep things moving all this hour with some soul, some funk, just a little bit of Zydeco and gospel and more. Turn it up. Push back your rugs. It's going to be a good one. This is Aretha Franklin.
1: I'm looking for

0: But I ain't going nowhere. I'm gonna stay right here and just keep on pushing. I ain't about to go out there and jump off of nobody's bridge or nothing like that. No, indeed. I gotta keep on pushing. You see, nothing beats a failure but a try. Another failure, another try.
1: Lee Dorsey, oh me, oh my, oh. You're listening to The Lost Child. My name is Bergen. We have got a whole lot more ahead, so stay right here.
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You're listening to The Lost Child. That was Bobby Moore and the Rhythm Aces and the Hamburger Song. This is Etta James.

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1: You're listening to The Lost Child, Andre Williams right here, one of Bessemer, Alabama's own. From 1967, this is a tune called Rib Tips. We also heard from Etta James from her classic, fantastic 1964 album, Etta James Rocks the House, recorded live at the New Era Club in Nashville, Tennessee. Her version of the Ray Charles thing. Straight ahead, we have got Georgia Sea Island singer Bessie Jones, Otis Redding, and more.
2: Hey, don't go. Please. Just a little bit more of them real tips.

Otis Redding down in the valley. Before that, Bessie Jones and a group of children down in another valley with a Georgia Sea Island ring game. You're listening to The Lost Child right now from the city of Gadsden, Alabama. This is Jerry McCain, along with his Upsetters, recorded in 1957 for the Excello record label, a tune called My Next Door Neighbor.

You're tuned to The Lost Child right now, recorded at Neil Hemphill's Sound of Birmingham Studios, operating out of a basement studio beneath Hemphill's Plumbing Shop in Midfield, Alabama. This is Roscoe Robinson's backing band,

That was Doris Duke with production and backing vocals by the great Swamp Dog and a pretty gut-wrenching tune called I Don't Care Anymore. We have got one more great set of music lined up, so don't go away. The Lost Child will be right back.

0: everybody, it's Kai Rizdahl, the host of Marketplace. True story, when I had first started at Marketplace, I did what we are asking you to do right now. 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So please follow suit, would you? Thanks.
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3: 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This is Gino De La Fosse and French Rockin' Boogie with their version of a Cajun and Zydeco classic. This is La Porte en Arrière, D.L. Menier.

Gino De La Fosse right there, Le Creole Cowboy, along with French Rockin' Boogie. That was The Back Door. This is The Lost Child, and these are the Bobettes, backed up by Huey Piano Smith and his clowns, and baby,

recorded in Kingston, Jamaica, 1964. That was the Blues Busters, Philip and Lloyd. How sweet it is. You are dialed in on the Lost Dial. This is Shirley Ellis.

It's all for Mr. Lou Rawls.

0: All right, a little of that wild honkin' tenor sax sound from Big J McNeely underneath the sound of my voice, bringing us right about to the end of our program. A tune here called Mule Milk. You're listening to The Lost Child. We just heard from Lou Rawls from the great album Lou Rawls Live. I'd rather drink muddy water. And Shirley Ellis before that with her version of a Sam Cooke classic, Bring It On Home to Me. This is The Lost Child. You have been tuned into The Lost Child all this hour, and we are just about out of time, but it has been great having you along for this ride. We will be back next week, same time, same place, for more. So stick with us. I remind you before I go that The Lost Child is a program of the Southern Music Research Center, a 501c3 nonprofit devoted to the documentation and preservation of the many musical traditions and communities and expressions and experiences and explosions of the American South. 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The Lost Child originates in the magic city of Birmingham, Alabama, emanates from the studios of Birmingham Mountain Radio and WBHM, and is distributed by Public Radio WBHM. Keep it right here. In the coming weeks, we have got some really special programs in the works, diving into the exclusive archival collections of the Southern Music Research Center. We got a couple of very exciting unveilings, some great music history, some great music that you won't hear anywhere else. So keep it right here with The Lost Child. We are going to wrap things up this hour by slowing things down just a little bit for our final notes and a super sweet, lovely number from Labby Siffre. This one's called Bless the Telephone. We will see you next week on The Lost Child.
1: It's nice to hear your voice again. I've waited all day long, even wrote a song for you. It's strange the way you make me feel. With just a word or two, I'd like to do the same for you. It's nice to hear you say hello, and how are things with you? I love you, but very soon it's time to go. An office job to do while I'm here writing songs.

0: 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On October 13th, 1976, WLRH started transmitting across the Tennessee Valley, and we haven't stopped since. 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
1: 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An hour of indie country, Americana, and roots rock. A mix of new voices, road-tested songwriters, and the occasional classic that reminds you of where it all came from. No gloss, no shortcuts, just good songs that hold up mile after mile. Settle in. We'll take the long way.

We start off today's show with Bishop Gunn and Alabama. Because every good back road trip begins with somebody insisting they know a shortcut. There's Whiskey Myers on Backroad Frequencies.

This is Backroad Frequencies, an hour of indie country, Americana, and roots rock. The roads are questionable, the radio reception spotty, but somehow we always end up exactly where we need to be. There's Brent Cobb.

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1: This is Backroad Frequencies on WLRH. We saw the sign that said this probably isn't gonna end well, so we're gonna take that detour, of course, with the drive-by truckers.
2: My daddy played poker in the woods, they say, back in his younger days. Prohibition was a talk, but the rich folks walked.

This is Backroad Frequencies, an hour of indie country, Americana, and roots rock. No traffic reports, no inspirational quotes, no one telling you to seize the day. Just good music. Here's Zach Bryan and Casey Musgraves.

playing Kiss. I don't have a clever explanation for it. I just like it. My name's Eric. An hour of indie country, Americana, and roots rock, and some other stuff. But this is the Turnpike Troubadours.

Oh, she sounds so sweet, but man, she can really pull you in. Brother Bird, this is called Leave It Alone on Back Road Frequencies.

Uncle Lucius on Back Road Frequencies. What a great show it's been today. The roads got narrower. The playlist keeps getting better. We wrap it up with Passengers Unknown.

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1: Hola, amigos. From the streets of Cartagena, Colombia, the spectacular walled city on the Caribbean, home of Nobel Prize-winning author Gabriel Garcia Marquez, Cartagena is the thriving cultural center, the Florence of Colombia. Hey, look, over there beyond the stone wall is the San Felipe Fortress. And oh, here is the Santo Domingo Church, the oldest in the city. Georges Collinet with you on Afropop Worldwide's journey from Colombia to Ecuador, where African, European, and Native American influences mix. 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Cartagena is also the birthplace of the legendary Joe Arroyo. Let's hear what Joe has to sing about this beautiful, bustling city.